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1: Okay, part two, the 15th of November, Into the House, Friday night. And we're going to have it tonight. Right, where do I go? It is 9 o'clock in the UK. Did I say 15th of November? Well, I have now. Right, let's have it. Hour in the mix. Whoop, whoop.
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Okay. Hope you enjoyed that. One coming in and one more after that. And it is classic time. Gonna go out with a bang. Have a great weekend. I'll see you all next Friday. Don't forget DJ Challenger in the morning. Saturday and Sunday morning. And Catch a Vibe, of course, every Sunday, 7 till 9. And Challenger during the week. Okay, well, with yourselves. Have a great week.

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0: Good morning, good afternoon, or good evening, and welcome along to Asia and Claire Simone's Catch a Vibe. 2 hours of wonderful music to come your way, so chill out, relax, max out, grab yourself a beer, doobie, fag, whatever it is. Oh, bit of chocolate, bit of donut.
1: Of green tea.
0: Green tea, indeed. And enjoy. Asia's going to say hello, and going to get on with the show.
1: Yeah, welcome along. I'm waiting for her to turn it off, but she's not done it yet. Yeah, loads of new music.
0: Boring.
1: I think the whole show is new music, with the odd exception. Yeah, if you want to know what we played, etc., then just go over to our Asia and Claire Simone's Catch a Vibe on jolly old Facebook, and at some point, a full playlist should go.

0: Hello, good morning, good afternoon, or good evening, and welcome along to Asia and Claire Simone's Catch a Vibe. Woo-hoo! 2 hours of wonderful music to come your way, so chill out, relax, max out, grab yourself a beer, doobie, fag, whatever it is, a bit of chocolate, a cup of green tea, indeed, and enjoy. Asia's going to say hello, I'm going to get on with the show.
1: Yeah, welcome along, I'm waiting for her to turn it off, but she's not done it yet. Yeah, loads of new music.
0: Boring.
1: I think the whole show is new music, with the odd exception. Yeah, if you want to know what we played, etc., then just go over to our Asia and Claire Simone's Catch a Vibe on Jolly Old Facebook, and at some point, a full playlist should go up.

0: to play some wonderful, wonderful music. We hope you enjoyed it. And a special thanks to all the labels, promos, artists. You know who you are, and keep sending them, because if we like it and it suits the show's format, we will include it. That's a promise. So, yeah, part two coming up.
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0: every now and when. In the yesteryear yarn, ancient embryos eternally swing the fishing pole of memory, capturing today baited by breaths of tomorrow. Twice in a blue blood moon, we dream of doubtless rhythms to collage our moments, shedding self, quantum futures, past, present, always beyond.
1: Psychedelic sayings.
0: Grounded in storytelling tradition, tardy, we measure the space by the changes. We wade with waiting tides, moment to moment, it be in front or behind, a constellation of seeing through, stewed glimpses, blinks of a sneeze.
2: The tea kettle's voice.
0: Water at the brim of boiling. The change of a state. Murmurs between space. The year grew older the further we saw it. A silver strand of breath. Eyes as wounds.
3: We tell time by how deep we bury the memory.
0: We tell time by the space between here and there. Sound lingering in the ether. Bouncing off the stars and moon, we swell and grow in the scrolling distance. We tell time by how many excuses you got before you answer, or how we organize the noise. We tell time by shading time to love in a place where there is no space or time. The length of our laughter lounging. Lift every giggling second, minute, or hour. I too sing of timelessness. I wish you a future with no names. Time ain't real, no how. When you're locked up, there's only two times, daytime and nighttime. When all you got is time and folks outside waste time trying to make time, there's only beginnings and ends.
4: Time is cardiovascular.
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0: What you do with time is your time. 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How wristwatches continue to sell us the pipe dream of being able to own time. How the drummers keep time, just in time. 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What a fool. 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

0: Unfortunately, we have come to the end of this week's show. As always, it's been a pleasure having you along with us. Hopefully, we shall see you the same time, same place next week. Don't forget, as Asia said, the playlist will be up on Facebook in the next couple of days if you want to know who the artists are, where to buy the music, etc., etc. And following Tony's, or Asia, should I say. Who's Tony? Who's Claire? So the et cetera, et cetera is one of his favourite et ceteras. So I think we'll go with that. That's the word of the day. Anywho, same time, same place next week, wherever that might be. Take care of yourselves. Enjoy the sunshine for those of you that it has come out to grace. And we shall see you. Bye-bye from me.
1: And it's bye-bye from her. Ta-da.
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Good evening, Lewis Copeland, Electric Line Radio. This is Friday, the 7th of June, 7th of the 6th, 2024. And I've got a night off. So why am I here? Well, Uncle Herb T's in the house. Well, he's somewhere. He's not actually in the room at the moment. But he should be soon. He's going to take you for the groovy music this evening. Uncle Herb T live on holiday from Canada. Well, actually, he goes on holiday to Canada and stays there for years. He's actually from here. Anyway, next up will be Herb T. Yo, I'll be in the chat room very soon. Whoop whoop yourselves.

0: A good evening. Do not attempt to adjust your radio. There is nothing wrong. We have taken control as to bring you this special show. We will return it to you as soon as you are grooving. 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
1: 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So kick back, dig, while we do it to you in your eardrums. For me, I'm known as Lollipop Man. Hey, I'm just a

been a very long time. I'm back trying to take control of things. Come and join us for the next 2 hours of funky stuff and disturbing dance music. It's very nice to be back here at Studio A, top of the hilltop. Listen and enjoy. Welcome along. Thank you for listening. Hope you're very well this Friday.

depends on me. A big, big hello to Asia in the chat room, and of course Jazzy Jeff, suppliers of the beats in the background. So lovely to be able to go live and say hello to everybody. So big up Asia, big up Jazzy Jeff. If you enjoy the music, get it mellow, but it will pick up, don't worry. I know you're not worried. This is electriclionradio.com. We do it how we do it here. It's always very deceptive.

sounds of Resolution 88. I hope you're enjoying the music. The track called Pitching Up. Pitching Up and Pulling.

I better close the windows, the birds are tweeting away merrily. The summer has begun. I hope you're having a pleasant evening or a pleasant afternoon.

Hello to the mystery listeners, wherever you are, if you're in North America, or if you're on the other side of the equator, or if you're in lovely England, as the sun sets, twilight's last gleaming is not quite here, but it's a very nice night, pleasant weather. The summer is about to knock on our door, hopefully. No rain, can't complain, that is the end of your weather report. Thank you so much for listening. Herb's in the hot seat. It's been a while since I've been in Studio One at the Hilltop with the red light on. So I'm a bit rusty, but I'm having a lovely time. I hope you're enjoying the music too. All the best to you. Thank you so much for listening. Electric Lion Radio has been on for a very long time, and we appreciate the support. We appreciate our friends in the chat room. Thank you, AJ. Thank you, Jeff. Thank you.

Pardon the chaos there, we had a technical moment, as you do when you're not paying attention when you should be. Be enjoying the music, sorry about that. Skippy, skippy. Okay, we're back.

Live to air, this is live radio. I'm learning on the spot here. I'm doing my apprenticeship around the studio for the umpteenth time. Always changing. Anyway, sorry about the noise.

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It's been so much fun. Thanks for listening. Got the last one for you. I think the world needs some love. So here we go.

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1: Testing 1, 2. 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Sorry, this is a test mix. Just testing the levels. I'm going to play 2 hours of music anyhow afterwards. 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

0: 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Radio. Our Father, who art in heaven, hallowed be thy name. Thy kingdom come, thy will be done on earth
1: as it is in heaven. Give us this day our daily bread, and forgive us our debts as we forgive our debtors. And lead us not into temptation, but deliver us from evil. For thine is the kingdom, and the power, and the glory, forever. Amen.

This Bible prophecy is happening right in front of our eyes. In the book of Revelation, one of the signs that we are in the last days is that the great river Euphrates will dry up. Well, you see, the current state of that river, it's drying up, and the long-hidden symbol now appears. It is similar to the shape of an omega, or the end, but the scary part is what's underneath the river. The Bible says that fallen angels were chained and put under the Euphrates River. And in the last days, when this river will completely dry up, a trumpet will be blasted, and these angels will be released from prison. And they will slaughter one-third of the world's population. Many people don't believe it because they say it's just climate change or just because of the dams. Well, no matter what causes it, the main thing is that the river will become dry, whether you accept it or not. You're not. You're not. You're not. You're not. You're not. You're not. You're not.

why Jesus really walked on water, and it's not just about faith. After Jesus feeds the 5,000, he sends his disciples ahead by boat while he goes up on a mountain to pray alone. Mark 6:45, 46. That night, a storm hits. Around 3 to 6 a.m., the disciples are struggling against strong wind and waves. Suddenly, they see someone walking toward them on the water. They're terrified and think it's a ghost. But Jesus says, "Take heart, it is I. Do not be afraid." In Greek, Jesus literally says, "I am," echoing the divine name God gave Moses in Exodus 3:14. "I am who I am." This isn't just comfort. It's a declaration of divinity. In Job 9:8, it says, "God alone treads on the waves of the sea." In Psalm 77:19, "God's path goes through the sea, though your footprints were unseen." Jesus doesn't part the sea like Moses. He walks on it. Why? Because he is God. Just like in Exodus 14, where God parts the Red Sea to deliver Israel, Jesus now walks across the stormy Sea of Galilee to reach his people. But this time, he doesn't split the chaos. He walks right over it, showing his authority over it. In Jewish thought, the sea represented chaos, danger, and even the underworld. So when Jesus walks on water and calms the storm, he's showing his power not just over nature, but over evil itself. Then something amazing happens. Peter says, "Lord, if it's you, tell me to come to you on the water." Peter isn't testing Jesus. He's doing what disciples were trained to do, imitate their rabbi. Jesus replies, "Come." Peter steps out and starts walking on the water toward Jesus. But when he sees the wind, he gets scared and begins to sink. He cries out, "Lord, save me." Jesus immediately reaches out and says, "You of little faith, why did you doubt?" Matthew 14:31. The Greek word for doubt here means divided in two, trying to trust and fear at the same time. Peter wasn't afraid of the water. He was afraid of the wind. He lost focus. The problem wasn't the sea. It was taking his eyes off Jesus. And that's the lesson. When we fix our eyes on Jesus, we can walk through any storm. When fear takes over, we sink. After Jesus gets into the boat, the wind stops, and the disciples worship him. "Truly, you are the Son of God." But even then, they didn't fully get it. Mark 6:52 says, "They had not understood about the loaves. Their hearts were hardened." They had just witnessed Jesus feed over 5,000 people with 5 loaves and 2 fish, and now he walks on water, yet they still didn't grasp the full picture. But we can. Jesus isn't just doing miracles. He's retelling the story of the Bible, showing that he is God in the flesh. He is the new Moses, the Lord over chaos, the one who rescues his people. Not just from physical storms, but from spiritual darkness too. Spiritual darkness too. Spiritual darkness too. Spiritual darkness.

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1: Promises of God. And we'll do this one at a little bit, a good clip like that.

Have you ever thought about this? In the Bible, there's no place that says Jesus actually touched money. Let me break it down for you real quick. So one time, in Matthew 22, verses 19 to 21, some religious leaders tried to trap Jesus with a question about taxes. He said, "Show me the coin." Notice that. He didn't pull a coin out of his own pocket. He didn't even touch it. He just pointed to it and said, "Give to Caesar what's Caesar's and to God what's God's." That's deep. He was showing that money isn't the focus. God is. Another time, in Matthew 17, verse 27, Peter needed to pay taxes. Jesus told him to go catch a fish, and in the fish's mouth, he'd find a coin to pay. Like Jesus could have just pulled out money, but he didn't. Why? I think it's because he wanted us to see something. He didn't rely on money. He relied on God. Jesus wasn't about chasing cash. His mission was about the kingdom of God, not material stuff. And maybe that's a reminder for us today. Don't let money control you. Trust God instead.

Those who mocked God, in the end, faced death. First, Marilyn Monroe met Pastor Billy Graham. He whispered, "You need Jesus." She laughed and replied, "I don't need your Jesus." Days later, she was found dead. Second, the creator of the Titanic said, "Not even God can sink this ship." On its very first voyage, it sank, one of history's greatest tragedies. The third case is chilling. Stephen Hawking declared, "God is a story for those afraid of the dark. I believe in science, not the creator." Yet his life ended frail and hopeless. Now listen carefully. This does not mean God directly punished them, but the Bible says, "Do not be deceived. God cannot be mocked. A man reaps what he sows." Galatians 6:7-8. Mocking God is not just words. It is a choice, and every choice carries consequences.

Question number one. Why do you worship on Sunday? God said in the fourth commandment, remember the Sabbath. He never said, remember my resurrection. The Sabbath is not only for the Jews, but for all generations. The Sabbath is the seal of the Lord. The mark is Sunday. Even the Pope has said Sunday is their mark of authority. So why do we worship on Sunday instead of a Saturday Sabbath? We've answered this question so many times, but we will answer it again for the sake of the person who's asking this question. And I'll say this with utmost respect. Why does the church celebrate the Holy Mass on Sunday, not a Sabbath, Saturday? For the following reason, my dear friend. If you are going to take the days of creation as literal, then we've got a problem. When you go to the book of Genesis and you read chapter 1 and 2, and it talks about the days of creation. Now, in chapter 2, it says that on the seventh day is the Sabbath. Sabbath means Saturday. On the seventh day, God rested from everything He had made, He had created. So if you're going to take the days as literal, where the Lord God said to Moses, sanctify Sabbath, make it holy, it is my day, on this day you come and worship me. If you are going to take that Sabbath as a literal day, then we've got a problem. Why? Because

0: Question number one. Why do you worship on Sunday? God said in the fourth commandment, remember the Sabbath. He never said, remember my resurrection. The Sabbath is not only for the Jews, but for all generations. The Sabbath is the seal of the Lord. The mark is Sunday. Even the Pope has said Sunday is their mark of authority. So why do we worship on Sunday instead of a Saturday Sabbath? We've answered this question so many times, but we will answer it again for the sake of the person who's asking this question. And I'll say this with utmost respect. Why does the church celebrate the Holy Mass on Sunday, not a Sabbath, Saturday? For the following reason, my dear friend. If you are going to take the days of creation as literal, then we've got a problem. When you go to the book of Genesis and you read chapter 1 and 2, and it talks about the days of creation. Now, in chapter 2, it says that on the seventh day is the Sabbath. Sabbath means Saturday. On the seventh day, God rested from everything He had made, He had created. So if you're going to take the days as literal, where the Lord God said to Moses, sanctify Sabbath, make it holy, it is my day, on this day you come and worship me. If you are going to take that Sabbath as a literal day, then we've got a problem. Why? Because when you look at Genesis 1, from day 1 to day 6, every day has a beginning and has an end. The Holy Bible says, day 1, and there was an evening, and there was a morning, day 1. Day 2, there was an evening and there was a morning. And throughout the days to day 6, there was an evening and a morning. Evening meaning beginning, morning meaning ending. Because the days with God, they begin with darkness, evening. They end with the light, morning. The days of the world begin with the morning, end with night. You want to follow the world? Your beginning is in the light. Your end is in darkness, absolute destruction and lostness. The day with God begins with persecution, tribulation, hardships, heavy burdens, going through obstacles. That is the evening. But your end will be in glory in the light morning. Light is life. Darkness is death. The world first gives you life, then gives you death. Christ first gives you death, then He gives you eternal life. Now, so when you look at day 1 to day 6, there is an evening and there is a morning. Day 7, there is neither an evening nor a morning. Guess what? Day 7 is still going on till now. Hasn't finished. So therefore, God is not talking about a Saturday or a Sabbath as a day. And the next thing is, God rested on the seventh day Sabbath. My question to you, my dear friend, how does God rest and when does God rest? You need to question this. God rested. What does it mean that God rested? Does that mean that God stopped working? Well, when you read in the Gospel of John, the Lord Jesus says, my Father, till now He is working, so am I. I'm working. God never stops working. So, does God rest? Of course not. But when does God rest? The only time God rests is when I and all of you are sin-free. This is when God will rest. When we are sin-free. When were our sins washed away? When His beloved Son, the begotten of the Father, rose from the dead. When did Jesus Christ rise from the dead? Sunday, not Saturday as some claim. My beloveds, we are living in the end of times. You will see a lot of people talking and you will hear a lot of preaching and a lot of teachings. Be extremely careful. It is the end of times. The Lord Jesus warned us. There will come so many false prophets, so many false teachers, so many false preachers give you the wrong gospel. They will speak about the wrong Jesus Christ of Nazareth, but they come to you in the name of the Lord, but they are not. The Lord rose on Sunday. Get it. When the Lord rose on Sunday, my sins and your sins, those who believed in Him, He washed our sins away. When He washed our sins away, we no longer have sins. Now I can be in the presence of my Heavenly Father. When I enter in my Father's presence, God is resting now. Because His child once upon a time was lost and now is found. He was dead in sin, but now He lives because Jesus Christ paid the price of His sins by gushing His blood on Calvary. So, what is Sabbath? Sabbath is not a day. It is a person called Jesus Christ of Nazareth. Sabbath is the Lord Jesus Himself. He is the true Sabbath. Not a day. A day will do you nothing, my dear friend. When the Lord Jesus came, He abolished which day and which place you worship God. Jesus said, you worship Him anywhere, anytime. So we're not going to be bounded by a day. We are bounded by the Lord who is the true Sabbath. In Him, God rested. This is my beloved Son, in whom I am well pleased. Jesus Christ is the only human that is sinless, has no mistake. God will only rest when He finds a human that is like Him. Jesus is like God, sinless, like God. When God finds a human perfect like Him, sinless, He will rest in that human. God the Father said, this is my beloved Son in whom I am well pleased. Why are you well pleased? Because He is the only human that never broke my word. He is the only human that I can find my rest in. He is the only Son that is loyal and obedient to me, I the Father. Whoever receives Jesus Christ as Lord and Savior, I will find my rest in you through my Son. Because it is the blood of my Son that washes your sin. The day you become sin free, I, God, rest. So when did Jesus rise? Sunday. He is the true Sabbath. So the Saturday, the Sabbath, is not a literal day, is a spiritual day called Jesus Christ of Nazareth. That's why we celebrate the Holy Mass on the day when the Lord rose from the dead, because His resurrection is God's rest. Because when the Lord rose, the sins were washed away, once and for all. For those who believe in the Lord and seek His forgiveness, always seek His forgiveness. So Saturday is not a day. It's called Jesus Christ of Nazareth, my dear. So we don't follow days, we follow Christ. We need to elevate ourselves. There are some people claim they are Christians and they worship the Lord on a Saturday. Unbelievable. We follow Christ, not the Old Testament. Christ is the fulfillment of the Old Testament. The Old Testament is symbolic. Christ is the real one. He came. That lamb that was slain in the Old Testament is the Lamb of God of the New Testament. I'm not going to go back to the Old Testament and bring an animal. Christ is the Lamb of God. Christ is the true Sabbath. Don't go backwards. You need to go forward, my dear. Heaven is awaiting you in front of you, not behind you. Don't go backward. So celebrate the Holy Mass on Sunday. On Sunday. On Sunday. On Sunday. On Sunday.
1: 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London. London. 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London. London. London. 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London. 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
2: The first book of Moses called Genesis. In the beginning God created the heavens and the earth. The earth was without form and void, and darkness was on the face of the deep, and the Spirit of God was hovering over the face of the waters. Then God said, "Let there be light," and there was light. And God saw the light, that it was good, and God divided the light from the darkness. God called the light day, and the darkness he called night. So the evening and the morning were the first day. Then God said, "Let there be a firmament in the midst of the waters, and let it divide the waters from the waters." Thus God made the firmament, and divided the waters which were under the firmament from the waters which were above the firmament. And it was so. And God called the firmament heaven. So the evening and the morning were the second day. Then God said, "Let the waters under the heavens be gathered together into one place, and let the dry land appear." And it was so. And God called the dry land earth, and the gathering together of the waters he called seas. And God saw that it was good. Then God said, "Let the earth bring forth grass, the herb that yields seed, and the fruit tree that yields fruit according to its kind, whose seed is in itself on the earth." And it was so. And the earth brought forth grass, the herb that yields seed according to its kind, and the tree that yields fruit, whose seed is in itself according to its kind. And God saw that it was good. So the evening and the morning were the third day. Then God said, "Let there be lights in the firmament of the heavens to divide the day from the night, and let them be for signs and seasons, and for days and years, and let them be for lights in the firmament of the heavens to give light on the earth." And it was so. Then God made two great lights, the greater light to rule the day, and the lesser light to rule the night. He made the stars also. God set them in the firmament of the heavens to give light on the earth, and to rule over the day and over the night, and to divide the light from the darkness. And God saw that it was good. So the evening and the morning were the fourth day. Then God said, "Let the waters abound with an abundance of living creatures, and let birds fly above the earth across the face of the firmament of the heavens." So God created great sea creatures, and every living thing that moves, with which the waters abounded according to their kind, and every winged bird according to its kind. And God saw that it was good. And God blessed them, saying, "Be fruitful and multiply, and fill the waters and the seas, and let birds multiply on the earth." So the evening and the morning were the fifth day. Then God said, "Let the earth bring forth the living creature according to its kind, cattle and creeping thing, and beast of the earth, each according to its kind." And it was so. And God made the beast of the earth according to its kind, cattle according to its kind, and everything that creeps on the earth according to its kind. And God saw that it was good. Then God said, "Let us make man in our image, according to our likeness. Let them have dominion over the fish of the sea, over the birds of the air, and over the cattle, over all the earth, and over every creeping thing that creeps on the earth." So God created man in his own image. In the image of God he created him, male and female he created them. Then God blessed them, and God said to them, "Be fruitful and multiply, fill the earth and subdue it. Have dominion over the fish of the sea, over the birds of the air, and over every living thing that moves on the earth." And God said, "See, I have given you every herb that yields seed which is on the face of all the earth, and every tree whose fruit yields seed. To you it shall be for food. Also to every beast of the earth, to every bird of the air, and to everything that creeps on the earth in which there is life, I have given every green herb for food." And it was so. Then God saw everything that he had made, and indeed it was very good. So the evening and the morning were the sixth day. Chapter 2. Thus the heavens and the earth and all the host of them were finished. And on the seventh day God ended his work which he had done, and he rested on the seventh day from all his work which he had done. Then God blessed the seventh day and sanctified it, because in it he rested from all his work which God had created and made. This is the history of the heavens and the earth when they were created, in the day that the Lord God made the earth and the heavens, before any plant of the field was in the earth, and before any herb of the field had grown. For the Lord God had not caused it to rain on the earth, and there was no man to till the ground. But a mist went up from the earth and watered the whole face of the ground. And the Lord God formed man of the dust of the ground, and breathed into his nostrils the breath of life. And man became a living being. The Lord God planted a garden eastward in Eden, and there he put the man whom he had formed. And out of the ground the Lord God made every tree grow that is pleasant to the sight and good for food. The tree of life was also in the midst of the garden, and the tree of the knowledge of good and evil. Now a river went out of Eden to water the garden, and from there it parted and became four river heads. The name of the first is Pishon. It is the one which skirts the whole land of Havilah, where there is gold. And the gold of that land is good. Delium and the onyx stone are there. The name of the second river is Gihon. It is the one which goes around the whole land of Cush. The name of the third river is Hiddekel. It is the one which goes toward the east of Assyria. The fourth river is the Euphrates. Then the Lord God took the man and put him in the Garden of Eden to tend and keep it. And the Lord God commanded the man, saying, "Of every tree of the garden you may freely eat, but of the tree of the knowledge of good and evil you shall not eat, for in the day that you eat of it you shall surely die." And the Lord God said, "It is not good that man should be alone. I will make him a helper comparable to him." Out of the ground the Lord God formed every beast of the field and every bird of the air, and brought them to Adam to see what he would call them. And whatever Adam called each living creature, that was its name. So Adam gave names to all cattle, to the birds of the air, and to every beast of the field. But for Adam there was not found a helper comparable to him. And the Lord God caused a deep sleep to fall on Adam, and he slept. And he took one of his ribs and closed up the flesh in its place. Then the rib which the Lord God had taken from man he made into a woman, and he brought her to the man. And Adam said, "This is now bone of my bones and flesh of my flesh. She shall be called woman, because she was taken out of man. Therefore a man shall leave his father and mother, and be joined to his wife, and they shall become one flesh." And they were both naked, the man and his wife, and were not ashamed. Chapter 3. Now the serpent was more cunning than any beast of the field which the Lord God had made. And he said to the woman, "Has God indeed said, 'You shall not eat of every tree of the garden?'" And the woman said to the serpent, "We may eat the fruit of the trees of the garden, but of the fruit of the tree which is in the midst of the garden, God has said, 'You shall not eat it, nor shall you touch it, lest you die.'" Then the serpent said to the woman, "You will not surely die. For God knows that in the day you eat of it your eyes will be opened, and you will be like God, knowing good and evil." So when the woman saw that the tree was good for food, that it was pleasant to the eyes, and a tree desirable to make one wise, she took of its fruit and ate. She also gave to her husband with her, and he ate. Then the eyes of both of them were opened, and they knew that they were naked, and they sewed fig leaves together and made themselves coverings. And they heard the sound of the Lord God walking in the garden in the cool of the day. And Adam and his wife hid themselves from the presence of the Lord God among the trees of the garden. Then the Lord God called to Adam and said to him, "Where are you?" So he said, "I heard your voice in the garden, and I was afraid because I was naked, and I hid myself." And he said, "Who told you that you were naked? Have you eaten from the tree of which I commanded you that you should not eat? Then the man said, The woman whom you gave to be with me, she gave me of the tree, and I ate. And the Lord God said to the woman, What is this you have done? The woman said, The serpent deceived me, and I ate. So the Lord God said to the serpent, Because you have done this, you are cursed more than all cattle, and more than every beast of the field. On your belly you shall go, and you shall eat dust all the days of your life. And I will put enmity between you and the woman, and between your seed and her seed. He shall bruise your head, and you shall bruise his heel. To the woman he said, I will greatly multiply your sorrow and your conception. In pain you shall bring forth children. Your desire shall be for your husband, and he shall rule over you. Then to Adam he said, Because you have heeded the voice of your wife, and have eaten from the tree of which I commanded you, saying, You shall not eat of it. Cursed is the ground for your sake. In toil you shall eat of it all the days of your life. Both thorns and thistles it shall bring forth for you. And you shall eat the herb of the field. In the sweat of your face you shall eat bread, till you return to the ground. For out of it you were taken, for dust you are, and to dust you shall return. And Adam called his wife's name Eve, because she was the mother of all living. Also for Adam and his wife the Lord God made tunics of skin and clothed them. Then the Lord God said, Behold, the man has become like one of us, to know good and evil. And now, lest he put out his hand and take also of the tree of life and eat and live forever, therefore the Lord God sent him out of the garden of Eden to till the ground from which he was taken. So he drove out the man, and he placed cherubim at the east of the garden of Eden, and a flaming sword which turned every way to guard the way to the tree of life.
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0: Well, I must say, very good morning, ladies and gentlemen, boys and girls, mom, dad, grandpa. It's Sunday morning, this lovely Sunday morning. Well, I've been doing a little bit of shaking hands to Jesus this morning. Well, I must say, welcome to the program, Electric Land. Take you right up until about 11 o'clock today. As I said, it's about 20 minutes past 10 o'clock in the morning. It's a Sunday morning.
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If you're able, would you kindly hold your neighbor's hand on the left and the right? And as you're holding your neighbor's hand with your head bowed, would you gently squeeze your neighbor's hand to let them know whatever they've been through, thank God it didn't kill them. Would you gently squeeze your neighbor's hand the second time to let them know that you believe that the worst is behind them and the very best is ahead of them. And then perhaps on this morning, someone came to the potter's house and they said, God, I want to know what a miracle feels like. Would you gently squeeze your neighbor's hand to let them know that they're standing next to a miracle? Now, God, on this morning, let this congregation not see jazz, but let them see Jesus. Let them not hear jazz, but let them hear Jesus. And when all is said and done, we thank you that your name will be glorified. We know that your people will be edified, and the very devil will be horrified. Because we ask it in the precious, the permanent name of our Lord and Savior, Jesus the Christ. And the people of God who believe that you're walking, talking, breathing miracle, release that hand and give God some praise in this place. Come on, bless him in this place. Hallelujah. Come on, clap your hands, all you people, and shout for the voice of triumph. For this is the day that the Lord has made. We've come to rejoice and be glad in it. And while you're clapping those blessed hands, can you thank God for the senior pastor, the bishop of this house? Give it up for the set man of God, Bishop T.D. Jakes. Come on, thank God for him. Thank you, Bishop. And while you're celebrating the man of God, we know beside every great man, there is a great woman. Give it up for the first lady of the house. Hallelujah. And do me a favor and give your neighbor a high five and say, I'm glad you're sitting next to me. I'm glad you're sitting next to me. I'm glad. Come on, introduce yourself to them. Tell them your name. Remind them where you parked your car. Because just in case at the end of this service, the Holy Ghost arrests you and you can't remember where you parked, you want somebody to praise him with you. Touch it, but say SOS, slide over some, because I got to praise and I got to get it out. Come on, say SOS, slide over some, because I got to praise and I got to get it out. You may be seated in the presence of God. We greet you in the only name that matters, and that is the name of our Lord and Savior, Jesus the Christ. For we understand it is at the sound of the name Jesus that every knee must bow and every tongue must confess that he's Lord to the glory of God. And on today, we thank God that we are in the land of the dying, on our way to the land of the living, and we simply stop by to say that the Lord is good. Our testimony on today is, if it had not been for God on our side, we would be dead and buried in our graves.

I feel like Jack on the Titanic. Anybody seen the movie The Titanic? And they asked Jack, how did you get here? And Jack said, I just happened to be at the right table at the right time. Can y'all give God some praise that he'll orchestrate it like that? I want to say once again, before I take my text, thank you, Bishop, for this awesome privilege of exposure. But 30-some years ago, you planted a seed in my life when I candidated to be your youth pastor in the youth potter's house. And that seed has traveled with me all through this country and this nation. And so I thank God for bringing me full circle. Even before I take my text, I thank God for Dr. Rita Twiggs, who has been a mentor in my own life. And for the investment that she and so many of y'all have made in me. Let me remind you, as they introduced me, they told you that I'm from Trinidad, which means the moment I start preaching, that accent is going to kick in real hard. So thank God for CDs and DVDs, because you may want to buy the CD and the DVD, because once I start preaching, half of the things I'm going to say, you may not fully understand. But if you buy the CD and the DVD and play it real slow, amen, amen, you're going to get everything that God wants you to get. 1 Samuel chapter 17, and if it is your custom to stand for the reading of the word of God, would you do so on this morning? 1 Samuel chapter 17, and when you found it, make me feel like I'm back at my own church in York, Pennsylvania, and just holler back, word. Wow, you sound larger than my church. 1 Samuel chapter 17, if you dare, holler back, word. Reading particularly at verse number 4, time will not allow me to read its entire chapter, but let me encourage you to read it when you get home, but allow me to read a few passages, verses, and hopefully it will bless you. And a champion went out from the camp of the Philistine named Goliath from Gath, whose height was 6 cubits and a span. Drop down to verse number 16. And the Philistine drew near and presented himself 40 days, morning and evening. Then Jesse said to his son David, take now for your brothers an ephah of this dry grain and these 10 loaves, and run to your brothers at the camp, and carry these 10 sheaves to the captain of these 1,000, and see how your brothers fare, and bring back news of them. Drop down to verse number 28. Now Eliab, his oldest brother, heard when he spoke to the man, and his anger arose against David. And he said, why did you come down here? And with whom have you left those few sheep in the wilderness? I know your pride and the insolence of your heart, for you have come down to see the battle. And David said, what have I done now? Is there not a cause? Then he turned from him towards another and said the same thing, and these people answered him as the first one did. Drop down to verse number 34. But David says, your servant used to keep his father's sheep, and when a lion or a bear came and took a lamb out of the flock, I went after it and struck it and delivered the lamb from its mouth. And when it arose against me, I caught it by its beard and struck and killed it. Your servant has killed both the lion and the bear, and this uncircumcised Philistine will be like one of them, seeing like he has defiled the armies of the living God. Moreover, David said, the Lord who delivered me from the paw of the lion and from the paw of the bear, he will deliver me from the hand of this Philistine. And Saul said to David, go, and the Lord be with you. So Saul clothed David with his armor, verse number 40. Then he took his staff in his hand, and he chose for himself 5 smooth stones from the brook, put them in his shepherd's bag in a pouch which he had, and his sling was in his hand. And he drew near to the Philistine. So the Philistine became and began to be joined near to David and the man who bore the shield. Drop down to verse number 45. Then David said to the Philistine, you come to me with a sword and with a spear and with a javelin.

the name of the Lord of hosts, the God of the armies of Israel, whom you have defiled. This day the Lord will deliver you into my hand, and I will strike you and take your head from you. And this day I will give the carcasses of the camp of the Philistine to the birds of the air and the wild beasts of the earth, that all the earth may know that there is a God in Israel. Verse number 50. So David prevailed over the Philistine with a sling and a stone, and struck the Philistine and killed him. But there was no sword in the hand of David. So David prevailed over the Philistine with a sling and a stone, and struck the Philistine and killed him. But there was no sword in the hand of David. On your way to your seat, would you do me a favor and give your neighbor my sermon title? Look them in their eye, make sure you've got the right neighbor, and say, giants do die. The bigger they are, the harder they fall. Okay, that was the wrong neighbor. Get another neighbor. Say, neighbor, giants do die. The bigger they are, the harder they fall. Come on, do it another time for the Holy Ghost. Look at your neighbor. Shake their hands real good. And say, the preacher came to let us know that giants do die. The bigger they are, the harder they fall. You may be seated in the presence of God. My brothers and sisters in Christ in creation, all of us from the pulpit to the pew will sooner or later have to face a giant in our lives. My brothers and sisters, all of us from the pulpit to the pew will sooner or later have to face a giant in our lives. It doesn't matter the color of your skin. It doesn't matter your economic background. It doesn't matter whether you're black or white, rich or poor, Democrat or Republican. All of us, let the church say all of us, will sooner or later have to face a giant in our lives. Giant shows up in our private and our professional domain. 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All of us will sooner or later have to face a giant in our lives. Giants comes in any form, shape, or sizes. And giants have a tendency of showing up in your professional or your personal domain. Giant can show up on a boardroom while you're making a deal. Giant can show up with somebody who is living in your house, drinking your Kool-Aid, sleeping in your bed, and can't celebrate what God is doing in your lives. Giant can even get in the car with you and show up in church. So when you break out in a shout, somebody will look at you and say, it don't take all that. But if they knew what you had to go through to get here this morning, they'll understand it takes all that and some more. And nothing is worse than the usher sitting you next to somebody who's got a giant spirit. So even before I get deep in this sermon, you might as well do a pew check, because you ain't trying to sit next to nobody who ain't gonna open their mouth and give God some praise. Do y'all know how to do a pew check in the potter's house? If I say hallelujah and you say hallelujah and your neighbor say hallelujah, you in a good pew. But if I say hallelujah and you say hallelujah and your neighbor don't say hallelujah, say, usher, I need another seat, because there may be a giant on my road. Giants shows up in any form, every size. This giant shows up in your professional and your personal domain. Giants can be on your job. Giants can be in your house. Giants can be in ministry activity. Giants come in any form, sizes, and any color. It doesn't matter that you're saved and sanctified and Holy Ghost filled. The bottom
bottom line is all of us, let the church say all of us, will sooner or later have to face the giants in our life. But Bishop, I did not wait till the end of my sermon to give them the good news. I already give you the good news. The good news is in the title of my text, that it doesn't matter the size of your giant, it doesn't matter the color of your giant, it doesn't matter how long you've been facing your giant, it doesn't matter where the giant came from. I came from York, Pennsylvania to tell a few of y'all that giants do die, and the bigger they are, the harder they fall. In fact, my brothers and sisters, that's what the text is all about. The biblical text on this morning introduces us to a giant killer. Touch your neighbor and say, I'm a giant killer. The biblical text introduces us to a young man who knows what it is to handle the giant in his life. Come up close, let me introduce him to you this morning. The young man is a familiar young man. His name is David. All of us are familiar with the story and the life of David. David has been anointed to be king at the age of 15, but he doesn't become king until the age of 30. He's been anointed at the age of 15, but he doesn't occupy the seat until the age of 30. It may seem to you that God has delayed David, but what God is teaching David, that just because you got the anointment today, don't mean you're going to have the appointment tomorrow. Because too many of us want the anointment on Sunday, and we want the appointment on Tuesday. But God don't operate like that. He gives you the anointment to show you a preview of coming attraction. But just because he anoints you today, don't mean he's going to appoint you tomorrow. And the reason why is because God is teaching us that charisma may get you in the door, but it takes character to keep you there. And I've learned something. I've learned that anybody can have charisma, but you got to go through something to develop your character. Is there anybody up in here touching him and say, he's working on my character? I already got the charisma. I already got the clothes. I already got the cosmetic. He's working on my character. He's preparing me for something I can't handle right now. Who am I preaching to this morning? He says he's been anointed. He's been anointed at the age of 15. He doesn't get the appointment, Sandra, until the age of 30. But check this out. While David has the anointment and waiting on the appointment, there is a man who's got the appointment, but they ain't got the anointment. God help me. Saul, the current king of Israel, he has the appointment, but he ain't got the anointment. David, on the other hand, has the anointment, but he's waiting on the appointment. And nothing is worse than having the appointment, but ain't got the anointment to go with the appointment. I feel like preaching right here. Nothing is worse than having the testimony, but you ain't got the test. Nothing is worse than

Ain't no giant can keep you. Is there anybody up in here this morning? David has the anointment. He's waiting on the appointment. Do me a favor and just give your neighbor a high five and say, I'm waiting on the appointment. But don't get it twisted. I already got the anointment. While I was in my mother's womb, he anointed me. While nobody knew my name, he anointed me. When nobody knew who I live and

this wealthy place. David has the anointment. He's waiting on the appointment. Saul, Mama Twix, has the appointment, but ain't got the anointment. And God uses, don't miss this, God uses our ordinary situation to move David from the back of the line to the front of the line. Saul is the current king of Israel, and on the other side of the track, there is the undisputed heavyweight Philistine of the world. His name is Goliath from Gath. He shows up and draws a line in the sand, points his finger at the children of God and say, I dare you to send me a man. The children of Israel are backed up in a corner because they are consumed with fear. Saul won't go fight him, and none of David's brother will step front. Nobody will get in the jungle and rumble with Goliath. Nobody will step across the line and fight Goliath. The children of Israel are backed up on a wall. Goliath has threatened the people of God, and from Saul all the way down, nobody will go fight. In the meantime, David is back home in Dallas. God help me right here. In the meantime, David is back home on his daddy's ranch because he's too young to be in the army. But his daddy gives him a small, somebody holler small. His daddy gives him a small assignment. Take your brother some Big Mac and French fries. Okay. Take your brother some KFC. Is there anybody else? Take your brother some Popeyes. And what seems like an ordinary assignment becomes a supernatural thing. And God moves. I wish I had somebody. Would you pull your neighbor in the hand and say, don't despise the small assignment. Because the small assignment reveals something about your character. Because if you can do the small things well, he can give you a big thing. Is there anybody up in here? You don't wait.

Pull your neighbor by the hand and say, before I got here, when I think of the goodness of Jesus and all that he's done for me, my soul cries out. He shows up. I said he shows up. And you know something, there's a blessing in just showing up. Is there anybody up in here who said, I just showed up. There's a blessing in showing up. I don't know how he gonna bless me. I don't know when he gonna bless me. I don't know who he gonna use to bless me. But I showed up this morning. And I may have a simple assignment, but I'm in the right place at the right time with the right season. David shows up. He shows up. And all his job is to take his brother some lunch, drop the lunch off, and to make a U-turn and to go back to his daddy's house because he's taking care of his daddy's flock. Can I give you a sidebar? That one of the ways that you know that you're anointed is when you can take care of another man's stuff. God help me right here. I said one of the ways that you know

I'm so glad he's using me to take care of it. David's job. I take your dad, take your brother some stuff, make a U-turn, get back home to the ranch, and take care of your daddy's flock. But David gets down there, and check this out. He sees Goliath, and he hears Goliath, and he says, who is this uncircumcised Philistine? Y'all still here? He sees him, and he hears him. And he said, who is this uncircumcised Philistine who dared to rise up against my God? Did y'all see that? David begins to speak truth to power. He said, wait a minute. Who is this who dared to rise up against my Jehovah, my Yahweh, my all in all God? Who is this? Now listen, before David showed up, everybody was filled with fear. When David showed up, he added faith to the situation. Would you pull your neighbor by the hand and say, that's why God has left you in the situation. Because

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1: He shows up, and David is speaking truth to power. Before David showed up, check this out, nobody mentioned God. Everybody talked about Goliath, but ain't nobody talked about God. But when David stepped up in the camp, he said, forget Goliath. I know a God who can handle Goliath.

in your life. Listen, listen. 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And every God, the God we serve, is larger than every mountain that you're facing. Who is this? Who is this? Who is this? Who's this uncircumcised? Come on, sit down. Y'all making me nervous. Who is this uncircumcised Philistine who dare to rise up against my God? And look what David says. He said, I'll go fight him. Word got around that there's a young whippersnapper running around in the camp, still wet behind the ears. He's just 17 and talking about he gonna go fight him. And his oldest brother overheard it, pulls him to the side and said, what you doing down here? And with whom have you left those few sheep in the wilderness with? Put a pen right there, I'll come back and get you. What you doing down here? I know your naughtiness and your pride. I know you're up to no good. What you doing down here? And to make matters worse, not only is David have to deal with his brother, but even Saul pulls him to the side. And Saul says to him, you are not able to go fight him, cause you just a youth. I wish I had a church up in here. And David says to Saul, before you count me out, at least let me testify. Can I testify in here? Pull your neighbor by the hand and say, neighbor, just cause I'm young don't mean I ain't got a testimony. Just cause I may look good don't mean I ain't been through something. Just cause I ain't crying don't mean I haven't had sleepless night. Is there anybody up in here who said I got a testimony? David said, at least let me testify. I was handling my daddy's flock and God equipped me to handle the lion and the bear. Testimony. He said, I killed a lion and a bear. And before I take my seat, I want you to know, if he allowed me to kill the lion and the bear, surely the same God who helped me kill the lion and the bear is able to help me kill Goliath. Would you call your neighbor by the hand and say, I praise God right here. Because the only reason why the devil can't stand you is because you got a testimony that the Lord brought you out and the Lord brought you over and the Lord brought you through. Saul said, okay, you want to go fight him? Go ahead and put my stuff on. Are y'all still here? Go ahead and put my stuff on. Come on, sit down. Go ahead and put my stuff on. And David puts on Saul's stuff on. And he tried to move, First Lady, but he couldn't move with it because he hadn't tried it. So he goes down to the brook. He takes off Saul's stuff off. He goes down to the brook and he gets him five. Somebody hail a five. In fact, give your neighbor a high five. He goes down to the brook and he got how many stones? He got five. Somebody holler five. And you do know why he got five. As a younger preacher, I thought he got five because he said, if I threw one and miss, I still got four. And if I throw two and miss, I still got three. But that ain't the reason why he got five. He got five because he Googled Goliath and he found out Goliath had four other brothers. He said, I ain't just going to kill you, but I'm going to kill your brother, brother, and your brother, brother, and your brother, brother. Pull your neighbor by the hair and say, when God gives you victory, he'll give you victory on a Monday. He'll give you victory on a Tuesday. He'll give you victory on a Wednesday. He'll give you victory on a... Give your neighbor a high five and say, victory today is mine.

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1: Okay, part two, the 15th of November, into the house, Friday night, and we're going to have it tonight. Right, where do I go? It is 9 o'clock in the UK. Did I say 15th of November? Well, I have now. Right, let's have it. Hour in the mix. Whoop, whoop.
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Okay. Hope you enjoyed that. Two more, the one coming in and one more after that. And it is classic time. Gonna go out with a bang. Have a great weekend. I'll see you all next Friday. Don't forget DJ Challenger in the morning, Saturday and Sunday morning. And Catch a Vibe, of course, every Sunday, 7 till 9. And Challenger during the week. Okay, well, whoop yourselves. Have a great weekend.

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0: Thanks for tuning in to DJ Challenger's radio program this Saturday night. Check him out Sunday as well. Check him out Sunday morning and Sunday afternoon. Sunday morning with the gospel. And Sunday afternoon with the lovers beat.

Well, it's just after 3 o'clock London City time. A very good afternoon. The sun is pumping out the sky today. Although they said maybe rain and things like that. Well, sometimes they get it right, sometimes they will not get it right. I can assure them that. That was one and only T.Y. saying to you, ladies and gentlemen. You know what I mean? But right now, can I say good afternoon?

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Welcome to the COB Liquor Time Fellow morning program. 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With DJ Challenger, your Jamaican DJ. Playing the music that takes you back in time. You're listening to the COB Liquor Time Fellow morning program. With your host, DJ Challenger. Throw them off the roast breadfruit. Challenger. And lick and fall back with coconut milk and mackerel. Challenger. Show them a water walk, go a pumpkin.

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But she's my baby, and I love her just the same. Crazy about that woman, cause Caledonia is her name. Caledonia! 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

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Keep away from her. But Mama didn't know I was in love with Caldonia. So I'm going down to Caldonia's house and ask her just one more time.

Well, I have to say, this Sunday afternoon, welcome, ladies and gentlemen. How are you doing? I hope you're feeling all right. Take it nice and easy, okay? Do not forget, each and every Sunday morning, okay? Also, ladies and gentlemen, every Monday morning, you could tune into Electric Lion with COB Liquor Time Fellow. And I must also say, if you're from St. Thomas, Rumble, all those ladies and gentlemen from Rumble District, London, Cedar Valley, Quokka Walk. Also, if you're from a place they call Islington, do not forget to keep in tune, because we have got something very nice from Jamaica. Most people of the White Bridge up there, they call it Ramble Bridge. But it's not Ramble Bridge. You know what I mean? Because it's in the other side of the border. Okay? And also, it's a place they call Bushy Park. You got Bushy Park. And you got the other one they call, what? You know what it is? I'll tell you what, next time. Right now, you should know where you were born if you're from St. Thomas. Rumble!

Well, I could say, you know, I mean, I see Prince Charles, well, like the King, King Charles is right now, isn't it? He's in it, Bermuda. Well, I have to tell Mr. King Charles, I beat him to it because I am from the land of the wood and water, you know, which is jammed down. And I was in Bermuda for a few programs. But I tell you what, just to prove my motto, exactly what I'm talking about, I'll touch it down for you in a while, because Bermuda is nice, very nice place, I tell you that. Sweet, a lot of fish, well, I'll tell you in the next few maybe minutes or whatever is okay, I choose to let you know. But as I said, I beat the King Charles of it because he just been there on high.

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He's always wearing a big wide grin. Just tell him I sent you, and man, you win.

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Cause all the chicks fall for his groovy line, and he's ready for a party any old time. 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

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The Sunday congregation was all put. 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

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I tell you what, you need some shops like that, isn't it? Imagine you going to a place called Meet Me at Grandma Joint, you know what I mean? 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I must say welcome, ladies and gentlemen, boys and girls. It's Sunday afternoon. I'm taking it nice and easy. 9 minutes going to the hour, 4 o'clock. I finito. Bama chica to the bino. Karawa, you finished at exactly about, say, 5 o'clock today. All right. So feel no way. I promise to touch down with Bermuda as well. Don't you worry. When I say something on the radio, I definitely means it. You know what I'm saying? So you take care. What are you doing this afternoon? Are you cooking? Well, some Monday's bank holiday as well, isn't it? Yeah. So you're cooking some curry goat oxtail. I was talking to a friend of mine. He said, challenge the boy, me love oxtail, you know. Oxtail and rice and peas, red peas, you know, and thing. 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

0: the women right down front, right here in front of me. 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I want to talk to them about 2 minutes. I'm telling you, ladies, I want to apologize for Beware. I tried to save the fellas, but they ain't nowhere.
1: Stupid,
0: I'm telling you.
1: Stupid.
0: Who said stupid? Somebody called you stupid.
2: Don't pay no attention to that. Just listen to me. Ladies, I'm telling you, the fellas ain't no good nowadays. Stick around. Don't be no clown. Don't let me down and listen to what I'm putting down. Pay attention. If he drives you to the beach and starts to reach, look out, sister. Look out. If he says you look fetching and want to show you his etchings, don't go up there. I'm telling you, don't you go up there. If he says you look good in a sweater, go home and write him a letter. Mm-hmm. If he buys you quarts of champagne, take a train and go to Maine. Get out of town before it's too late. If he says, darling, you look just like my mother, go home and get your big brother. Have them sapped up. What you sit there giggling for? This ain't funny. You gotta sit there giggling. He, the devil. Pay attention to me. Don't be looking around at them. Look at me. Don't listen to nobody but me. Don't listen to Walter Winchell, Gabriel Heater, Ed Sullivan, Luella Parsons, Jimmy Fiddler, Jed Gahoover, Billy Rowe, John L. Lewis, Dan Burley, Mr. Anthony, and nobody. Pay attention to me. If something happened to you this summer, you'll say I didn't tell you. I'm giving you some knowledge straight from the shelf. This is some jive I use myself. I found it to be successful to a marked degree, and I'm giving it to you free. If you want to take it for a ride in his car, don't stay too long and don't go too far. If he says, darling, I feel so lucky, tell him to get a train and go to Kentucky. If he says you look grooving, he want to put you in a movie, he ain't no talent scout, he don't know what it's all about. If he laughs at all your jokes, says he only drinks Cokes, and your brand is all he smokes, then he want to meet your folks, don't believe him, it's a hoax. Tell him to get lost, he's a moat. Go down that fashion book and pay attention to me. If he says, darling, I'm on the square. Go on home and leave him there. If he says he want to take you for a date and you look great, tell him to go jump in the lake. He ain't nothing but a fake. You better stop that giggling. Look at him sitting there giggling. You'll be surprised what they're framing up on doing this summer on vacation. Stop that laughing and pay attention to me. Listen to what I'm talking about. Listen, if he wants to buy your clothes and nylon hose and take you around the nation on a 2-week vacation, buy your diamond rings and mink coats and everything, and he's a mellow creature you want to call a preacher, you don't have to look at him. You got him, hold on to him, take him home to mother. Look out! Don't tease him. Mm-mm, don't tease him, just squeeze him. Look out! Sister, you better look out!
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0: to all the Bermudians and listeners, welcome to the program. As I did say previous before, I beat King Charles to it. Also, you know, in Bermuda, it's very nice place. A lot of thingy bob, which I would say fish and things like that, just like normal place, very quiet. I never seen a bank so large in my life. The largest bank I ever see is in Bermuda. Trust me. It makes this bank over here in England look stupid. Trust me. Massive bank. And I tell you what, they have a place they call Front Street. The people can go and enjoy themselves. And people, you know, music like Ozzy used to be years ago. Because Ozzy used to be the heart of music, heart of reggae music. You should know that. Well, if you didn't know, now you know. You know, feel no way. Things, we have to change, you know what I mean? I remember when I was a baby, when I was a baby, I didn't know it's going to grow this, you know, this large, you know what I'm saying? Same thing happened to you, so we have to change, you know what I mean? But as I said, seen Mr. Brown over there. Also, my granddaughter is in the army over there, and the army just look like here in England. Same way my granddaughter is in the army in Bermuda. But I'll tell you what, listen to this.
1: I must say a big hi to each and everyone, and I would like to say hi to Mr. Brown from Bermuda. He's here for a while, first time in London. And I would like to say to each and everyone.
2: Yes, fine, thank you, my brother. It's all a pleasure being here in London, enjoying the nice, fine weather. And who are you lovely people over there?
1: Can I ask you, do you think London is a nice place to stay for a few weeks or a few months or a few years?
2: Well, it depends on the weather. I would stay a few months. Like in this weather condition, it's pretty fine. I don't know about the winter, but I'm not a winter person. So, yeah, I like it.
1: You like it. Now, it's your first time in London. How do you see London compare with Bermuda?
2: Well, comparing to Bermuda with London, it's totally different. The weather here is different, it has changed rapidly. But in Bermuda, it's a nice tropical country with lovely people. Not saying the people in London are not friendly, but everybody doing their own business. Going out their own business, they don't have any time. But it's lovely, still nice atmosphere. I like it.
1: Can I also say to you, you know, you've been in Bermuda for many years. You don't have to tell me how long you've been there. But what's the situation in Bermuda? Enlighten me a bit about Bermuda, you know, about the activities, places you can go, places I can go and get, etc., etc., etc.
2: Yes, well, if you like fishing, you could get a line, go to any store, get a line, and you could show your line. You can use a bird, and you could catch many fishes. Just to show you, all the fishes are very friendly there. They just go on the hook just like that. Because he's a visitor, so they don't mind you catch them. And you can cook them and eat them.
1: Okay. Yeah. What about the buses?
2: Well, the buses, yeah, you can catch the buses from the terminal, from the bus stop, go to various places. You just have to buy your ticket. It's a 3-zone ticket, 4-zone ticket. But if you don't have a ticket, they still let you on. You just drop the money in the bus still there. And they tell you where you want to go, and they take it there.
1: So what you're trying to tell me now, if I was in Bermuda and I haven't got a ticket, yeah, I can just go on the bus with my change, and the conductor asks me where I'm going, or I pay first and then I tell the conductor where I'm going?
2: Well, the most decent courtesy, you ask them, you tell them where you want to go, and they will automatically just drop you there and tell you how much you have to drop.
1: Okay. So what about as you got lobsters in there? This really amazes me because I don't see lobsters in the shops, but you could see lobsters in the back of a van, and so many lobsters just, you know, flicking themselves all over whatever it is. But I haven't seen that for years, even in Jamaica. I never see that, but I see it in Bermuda.
2: Yeah, whenever they go to catch the lobster in lobster season, you could go where they sell the lobster, maybe by the roadside and the outlet, and you could buy the size lobster what you want. They have two different types. They have one in the lobster and they have the guinea chick. The guinea chick is the smaller one. So they go by various prices. And you can just pick anyone. They don't cook it there for you, but you have someone can cook it for you special at home. That's okay.
1: You know, I remember you was telling me a couple of days ago about a fish. The fish is so smart. And, you know, if you try to catch fish, going back to you talking about fish a while ago, you said the fish is so smart that the fish will do different tricks not to get caught.
2: Yeah, there's a fish they call the snapper fish. Very, very smart fish. You could throw your line over with your bait. He wouldn't take it like that, like the other fishes. He'd go at a distance, watch it, circle it, come, look at it, examine it, use his tail and see if there's a line before you took that bait. And if he see anything little look suspicious, he's not gonna take that bait. No more, he's not a friendly fish like that. Was a very nice fish if you can catch him.
1: And you name the name of the fish?
2: Yes, snapper, red snapper.
1: The red snapper.
2: Yes.
1: But how do they call it red snapper to sell it in the shop? I know maybe you're not a fisherman, but I just ask a question.
2: Well,
1: maybe.
2: In general, what they do, the fishermen go out in the boat, so they catch them out there. They're easier to catch than the shoreline.
1: About the in the country there, about the cars, I notice you haven't got any old cars driving on the road. You don't find any things on the street like you see in London, the street they clean and everything. The street is so clean.
2: Yeah, they are very tidy up there. The street is very clean, the people are clean, so let us keep it that way. You don't have that much old cars out there, maybe only nickel muggle, but they are in very good condition. No shaky car. Because everybody wants to get a spunky car. Small island, but they are spunky people, you know.
1: Yeah, 20 square mile, yes?
2: 22 square mile.
1: Beg your pardon, 22 square mile, okay. Now, how many different, we call it borough in London. What do you call it over there?
2: Do you mean parishes?
1: Yes. Well, we call them parishes in Jamaica. Over here, they call it boroughs.
2: Well, they have around 8 parishes. They are a little continent. They're not too big. It's from one to the other. Because it is a small island, you know. But, yeah, they're okay. You can get around easily. If you don't take the bus, you could have a ferry ride, too. The ferry will take you from Hamilton to a little outlet, like Dockyard is the main outlet, and you have Waffle Bridge, then you have Somerset Bridge, and then you could have a round trip go to Dockyard. It's very convenient, you like it, got nice water breeze coming in.
1: When you mention Dockyard, what is Dockyard?
2: Well, Dockyard is a harbor. Back in the days, I believe that's where the war people stayed, the soldiers stayed. So they call it Dockyard. All the big ships come in, all the barge and the containers. So they call it Dockyard. That was the major part for Hamilton.
1: Now, Hamilton is a nice place. It's got so many banks, but there's a bank there. I never seen a bank so big in my life.
2: Maybe you're talking about HSBC.
1: Exactly.
2: Yeah, it's a big bank, huge bank, upstairs and downstairs, very huge. small country, but they have big banks. Well, they have approximately three banks there. They have three branches. You have BHC, you have Butterfield, and then you have Current Bank. But they are large banks, and they have machines along the way. So different outlets have machines, like the gas station, different stores. You can get the banking right there. So it's really convenient to get around in the banking. So no problem with that.
1: Talking about the banks, but my way of thinking, and it's amazing to me when I see and heard about Front Street. Tell me about Front Street.
2: Well, Front Street is the activity street where most of the action going, like in the weekend especially. It's real busy. It's why I call it an activity street, because there are a lot of clubs down there. So a lot of people, young people, elderly people, they hang out a lot down there. And they love to drink. So that's where all the fun is, actually. And then you have Court Street, is way in the central. And you have like a few more places around. But the main street is Front Street.
1: About churches, am I right to say that Bermuda is a Seventh-day Adventist all around, or just Seventh-day Adventist, like in London, you got Seventh-day Adventist on a Saturday, and you got people going to church on Sundays?
2: Well, in Bermuda, you have a lot of churches, different denominations. You have the Adventist, you have the Jehovah's Witness, you have the Anglican, you have the Methodist, you have the New Testament. You have so much religion there, man. You can just pick, choose, and refuse. And it's all right in your mouth. You don't have to go too far to go to a church. So it's...
1: Talking about church, I would ask the question to myself, maybe you can help me out, maybe not. Would you say they have more an Anglican church, or they got more Baptist church there, or they got more Seventh-day church there?
2: No, I can't say that. They all mix up, all various types. Is not one of the kind, but different denomination, as I already say. So, yes.
1: I will see. Okay, so I can ask you the million-dollar question. What people over here for... Enjoyment.
2: Well, you can go for the beach. That's the most exciting enjoyment, if you love the beach. You don't have to swim, you can also sit on the beach. And when it's summer, you can go camping in the park. Someday you can go sometime on the roadside, you see people camping. Because it's hot, so people like the atmosphere and the outside. You can go for the ferry ride, as I say. But it's very nice. As in cup match in summer, they have a thing they call cup match in July, August, where they have a cricket team, and they last for 2 days. It's both ends. It's in Somerset and St. George's, so they compete together. And you have the Somerset team where red and blue, and the St. George's team wear blue and blue. So it's a big competition right there, and a lot of people look forward to that holiday. So it's very exciting.
1: Now, we have a thing years ago in Jamaica, they call it Jankuna. Yes, but apparently I've seen over there, they got something else almost the same as Jankuna.
2: Yes. Where we call it Jankuno, it's in Bermuda, they call it the Gombes.
1: Repeat that?
2: The Gombes. That's the same thing, but they just call it different name. But it's the same Jankuno, but they call it Gombes. Yeah, it's very exciting. All the little youth, they're spreading out, doing some split dance. Ladies and everybody jumping up and, you know. And they have a crowd full of them, and they have the drum beating. It's a big thing. Then they have the festive season too. In the summer, where they have harbor nights, We have the Gombes, you have the stores, you have Vero shops, you have the cook shops, people walking, they have the slide. There's a lot of activity there. You have to catch that one. That is very exciting too, but it's only in summer.
1: I was checking out the vibes there. I don't know if you can help me out as well. How much radio station they got in the small vicinity?
2: Approximately maybe around 4. What maybe I could realize, I can remember, if I'm not wrong. Approximately 4, not too many. But they are pretty good. They're pretty entertaining.
1: But the thing really amazes me in Bermuda, it's not like in England that you have to have your radio station into this high block of flats or whatever it is. You walk down the street and there's a radio station, you could see the DJ doing his own thing there, and it is a legal radio, and I don't mean one, more than one. There's radio station you can just look inside from the street.
2: Yeah, sure you are. It's so simple setup. You just walk in. If you want to say something or you have an advertisement or you have a show that you're going to put on, you want the everybody to know about the show or whatever it is, whatever event it is, you just go into one of the radio station. And it's lot like that. You have a 105.5. It's a very entertaining station. We have the talk show in the days. And they have different types, so this looks quite pretty good there.
1: Talking about a radio station, and also talking about when you have a car, and for instance, I've got a car, and I say to myself, I don't want this car. How do you get rid of the cars?
2: Well, whenever you want to get rid of the car, this is really surprising. If you want to buy a next car, you have to get rid of that car. When we have to get rid of that car, you go to the examiner, which is TCD. That's where they examine the car. And you tell them, hey, I want to get rid of this car. And they say, well, we have to write it off. So you drive it to the dump, and the dump will just write it off. And then the TCD examiner come down there and they choose it, and they write it off for you. And you have garage is what really start to do that type of work. They just cut it and then just bring it to the dump for you. And if it's a new car you get, you just go and get the car. But you cannot get the next car unless you write off that car.
1: So I can't have two cars?
2: No, you can't have two cars.
1: No.
2: It's one car to a household.
1: So what you tell me, if I was living in Birmingham, I can only say I can drive, okay? Yeah. My son can drive, my wife could drive, my daughter could drive, and I said to myself, well, I work a bit away, so I would like to have two cars in this house. I can't?
2: No, you can't. You don't allow to have two cars. If you allow to have two cars, you'd have to use somebody else's assessment number, and that is illegal. Because one assessment number to apartment or to a household. So that's the only way you can. If you can have two cars, you'd have to have more than one apartment ownership, and they have different assessment, then you could have more than one car. But in general is one car to a household. Otherwise, you catch a bike. It's easy going. Just buy a bike, and you could rent a bike and ride and go to work. So there's a lot of bikes there.
1: Talking about cars still, right? When I decided that I go to Mr. X to trade in my car because I intend to buy a new car, do I use the same registration number?
2: Yes, you use the same registration number. If you want, you can change it. But it's not possible that you want to change it because you're going to buy a new car. But if you want, you can tell me you don't need that number. They'll give you a next number. Yeah. So it's okay.
1: So if I want to buy a car in Bermuda, I have to think about it. One car to a house.
2: Yes.
1: And if I buy a car in Bermuda, I want to get rid of it, I have to go to like an examiner, is it?
2: You have the TCD.
1: TCD, go to TCD.
2: Lodge your complaint, tell anyone to get rid of the car. And then just tell him where to go. Bring it to the dump. Drive it to the dump, or bring it to the dump. And leave it there.
1: What about the enjoyment part of it and in the summertime? What about the enjoyment over the period of summertime? I'm sure you got a park or somewhere that you all go for enjoyment.
2: Well, you have a lot of parks. You could go and walk, watch the birds, feed the birds. You could feed the fishes. The fishes, you could just get bird or whatever. You know, the funny thing, those fishes, they love Kentucky Fried. So if he's a guy who loves to buy Kentucky Fried, you want to treat the fish, sure. They will appreciate that. They love the Kentucky Fried.
1: But have you got a place there that you say, Sabina Park, that you can have big activities there?
2: Yes, they have feel what you could have activity in there, but you generally see much activity like that in the day. Now and again, they bring like stage shows. Come there, like, different various artists come there, can have shows.
1: And where would that take place?
2: That could take place at BA, Somerset Cricket Field, or in St. George's Cricket Field, RAA, all those places. Those are little outlets, like clubs. They could have them there.
1: Have they got a place that you could go and enjoy yourself or have artists come near the seaside?
2: Well, not on that behalf, unless it's a special show they have. But they wouldn't have artists at the seaside like that, no. They'll have them in closed buildings, you know? Yeah.
1: Okay, so can I ask you, your experience in London again, what memories you'll be taking home with you?
2: Oh, I have a lot of memories. It's a pity I couldn't get a lot of pictures, man. I heard about Buckingham Palace, and I drove right past it looking at it. I never get to go in because it was so restricted at that time. I don't know. I see the highest stadium in London looking at it. Yeah, it was amazing.
1: That's Nelson's?
2: Yes, that's Nelson's. I saw Nelson's there way up in that statue. Then I see Wembley where they play the footballers. I watch it on TV. Then I see it for three. I see that circle girl and I was wondering if it was a ferry wheel. right on. I said, no, that's Wembley Field. I said, oh, yes, it was very exciting. I saw some very exciting building. Like I seen the show. Like a Chinese building, I was looking at this Chinese building. Oh, it was so beautiful. Yeah, it was, I have a good time, really good time. Then I went to the castle, and that was in Warwick.

0: nice bird show too. I enjoy it.
1: Before I leave you in peace, what about Marble Lodge that you go to see the Queen, but unfortunately you did not make appointment to see the Queen, so you could not see the Queen?
0: Well, apparently I thought I would see the Queen to make an appointment since I was a visitor, but it didn't work like that. So I was wondering next time I'm coming I could make an appointment to see the Queen. I would like to see the Queen, and maybe he could show me around in the palace. I don't know. Or maybe I have to dress up like a king. I don't know.
1: Yes, so I'm looking forward for you to come back next time.
0: Yes, it's always a pleasure, man. I'd like to be back, and I will be back, all by God's willing. While there's life, there's hopes.
1: Any last word before you go?
0: Well, I want to say just greetings to London people, from them all, from all over the world. And I hope I'll be here sometime soon. And I hope all my listeners out there, they might come to Bermuda too. And come enjoy some of the tropical Bermuda. Why not? I'll be there. Just come and see how it goes.
1: Well, what can I say? I'm also thank you to Mr. Brown from Bermuda. My name is DJ Challenger. I hope you join the program. I hope you

we're living in a system of mayhem and confusion, built on a foundation of mistrust and illusion. Conclusion is this, let us wake up and arise, live our lives in a way that's not built on compromise. With our youth as the future, we must pass

0: Bermudan, to all the Bermudan listeners, welcome. Do not forget Electric Land Radio. Well, I must say thanks again to Mr. Brown, who tells me and let you know what's happening in Bermuda. There are many more activities, but unfortunately, that's how life is. But right now, can I say to you, ladies and gentlemen, Electric Line Radio.
1: 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With DJ Challenger, your Jamaican DJ. 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With your host, DJ Challenge, your Jamaican DJ. Throw them off the roast breadfruit, Challenger. And lick and fall back with coconut milk and mackerel. Lick and fall back, coconut milk and mackerel. Challenger. Show them a water walk up on

Welcome back, ladies and gentlemen. I must say a big eye to each and every one that tuned into Electric Line Radio. I finito at 5 o'clock, 20 minutes going up to a big eye going out to Angela and her family. Big up the one and only DJ Lewis. Hey, how

0: His Royal Highness, DJ Challenger, has brought his mum into the studio to sing to you.
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I better close the windows, the birds are tweeting away merrily. The summer has begun. I hope you're having a pleasant evening or a pleasant afternoon, and look forward to a great weekend.

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Hello to the mystery listeners, wherever you are, if you're in North America, or if you're on the other side of the equator, or if you're in lovely England, as the sun sets, twilight's last gleaming is not quite here, but it's a very nice night, pleasant weather. The summer is about to knock on our door, hopefully. No rain, can't complain, that is the end of your weather report. Thank you so much for listening. Herbtie in the hot seat. It's been a while since I've been in Studio One at the Hilltop with the red light on. So I'm a bit rusty, but I'm having a lovely time. I hope you're enjoying the music too. All the best to you. Thank you so much for listening. Electric Lion Radio has been on for a very long time, and we appreciate the support. We appreciate our friends in the chat room. Thank you, AJ. Thank you, Jeff. Thank you.

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We had a technical moment, as you do when you're not paying attention when you should be. If you're enjoying the music, sorry about that. Skippy, skippy. Okay, we're back.

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Yeah. I'm doing my apprenticeship around the studio for the umpteenth time. Always changing. Anyway, sorry about the noise.

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Thanks for listening. Got the last one for you. I think the world needs some love. So here we go.

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1: 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Sorry, this is a test mix. Just testing the levels. I'm going to play 2 hours of music anyhow afterwards. Lewis Copeland, Electric Lion Radio.

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0: Good morning, good afternoon, or good evening, and welcome along to Asia and Claire Simone's Catch a Vibe. Ooh, it's been raining here this week, very miserable, yuck. Let's hope the sun does arrive soon, but hopefully everybody out there is doing well. At least you have the next 2 hours to chill out, max out, listen to some amazing music. Asia's going to say hello, and we're going to get on with this week's show.
1: And she's also a sound engineer, but that's another story. Yeah, welcome along. Loads and loads of new music. This week is all brand new music and unreleased music. So hope you look forward to that. Ta-ta.

0: James Brown. How did all of this trouble begin?
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2: Depressa, depressa.
1: Nothing wrong.
0: And what are you going to say to your fans when they ask you some questions about?
1: I'm going to say I feel good.
0: It sounds to me as though you're not troubled by anything at all.
1: This is a man's world.
0: Thanks for reminding us of that. James, I have to ask you one serious question here. I've understood.

0: Okay, we're at the halfway stage of this week's show. Hope you enjoyed part one. Well, after saying coming up on part two, you know where to find us, Adrian Clare, Simone's Catch a Vibe, on our good old Facebook, eventually when I get to put it up. Anyway, enjoy part two.
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0: big colossal. The kid got art, he got bottle. 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I put down and I'm pounding the road as I grow and implode as I pray. As every day, show my faith that I'm here. For the path has been cleared, see the tears that are smeared on the mic as I focus on life for the day. There's a hope that's engrossed in the rays, and we pray.
1: I don't believe in magic, the young boy said. Back and smiled and said, what did I tell you? Peace. Peace is a choice. You will, you see her, stay close to me.
0: Yeah, life moving at a stunning pace. Sacrifice now, so in the future there'll be love and space. I'm

0: Okay, we have run out of time today for the Asian Claire Simone's Catch a Vibe show. But you know what I'm going to say? You can download the show and listen again at your pleasure. And don't forget, please do share the link. Share our show with all of your friends and people you don't like.
1: more to pay me as a punishment.
0: Anyway, no. To enhance their lives.
1: Is it? Oh,
0: yes, okay. Absolutely. So hopefully you enjoyed that. Same place, same time next week, wherever that might be for you. Have a good week ahead, everybody. Love and light from me, and goodbye
1: from me.
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Yo, yo, yo, yo. Sorry about that. I had something plugged in the wrong hole. Okay, Lewis Copeland, Electric Light Radio. On a pre-recorded, I have to pre-record this one. A few gremlins in the studio, but yeah, trying something new out. Pre-recorded. For the 30th of December, the end of year show, Groovy Muesli, to be broadcast at 8 o'clock on the 30th, and then several times afterwards. I've just gone through and picked all my favourite tunes from this year, basically, and there's too many, but I'll cram in as many as I can. It's actually going to be a lot housey. I was thinking of doing a down-tempo-y one, because there's enough of that. Because it's Friday night. Maybe I'll do that for a Sunday. But for a Friday night, it's going to be mostly house. But we'd start off a bit strange and different just to begin with. Okay, hope you're all well. And enjoying your happy holidays. Okay, whoop whoop.

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0: Hey, fellas, there's a guy here wants us to make a record.
1: What's that? You know, that's where you go to a studio with microphones and you sing and they put you on a nice round piece of plastic.
2: I don't want to be on any piece of plastic, whether it's nice or not.
0: But, Curly Joe, you can make a lot of money that way.
1: So put me on a piece of plastic, then.

0: That's Kuma and Nut the Great, taken from Honey and Something, Honey and Grooves, I think. And before that, we kicked off with Catalyst, Adrian Young and Ali Sheed Mohammed, Summer Solstice. Okie dokie, right. Two for two now. I'm going to play, I'll tell you afterwards. Hope you're all enjoying yourselves and having a groovy time. Right, let's play one of these.
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Lion or rocket, we say lion, lion. 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We say lion, lion. 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

0: Strange but Wonderful, Theon Cross and Wings, and before that Tyron, Isaac Stewart and Anderson. Believe it or not, the radio edit. I don't think I've got any other edits. Love to hear the other ones. Okay, two more before we get into mixy-mixy territory. Okie dokie.
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0: That's Wenable and Dr. Marcuse, the Strange Heat dub. And before that, we had Tyron, Keihatu, and OK Dan taking off Left Too Early. And Left Too Early is a great EP. It's the every track. Like I said, I can't really play everything. I haven't got enough time. Anyway, this one we're going to be focusing more on the up tempo. Well, to start with down tempo, housey stuff, and then going a bit more up tempo. And Groovy Muesli, just to clarify, people say, oh, this isn't from this year. Is what I've come across this year and played in the show. So that's what it is. It's what I've seen, my perception of new music, because it could be 15 years old and it sounds like it was made yesterday. Okay, right, let's play one of these and get into it. I'll update you probably before the top of the hour and then just before the end. And hopefully this will go okay. Okay, whoop whoop.
1: Lion are rocking, Mr. Lion, Lion, Mr. Lion, Lion, Mr. Lion, Lion, right on there we say Lion, Lion.

0: quick bubble before the top of the hour. In the background, Groove Man Spot, Do the Dance.
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0: Before that, Beaming Jointly with Delight, Seven Dimensions. And the track that just said to me, Sunset Boulevard Remix before that. And we kicked off this part of the mix by Toy Toy and Tahin. Okay, I'm going to get back to the mix. I'll see you at the end of this. We're going to get housey now.

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Do that dance.

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0: party of politicians on the evidence available to us. I insisted.
1: Testing 1, 2. Yes, we are working. Periscoping Electric Line Radio. For this coming Friday.
0: It is essential that people remain in ignorance.
1: Friday the 15th of November.
0: Keep the truth of their lives. What surrounds us, therefore?
1: 2 hours of music, groovy music for the next 2 hours. Doing it in the usual manner for the first hour. And then getting deep in the mix for hour two. Okay, whoop yourselves. I'll pick up Herb, Asia, Jeff, Claire, DJ Challenger, all crew. Okay, whoop yourselves.

0: Mikey Miami and a track called The Light, and before they had Lao Ru, taken off the album Cabana, and a track called Ensalade. Okay, right, two in a row from a band which I think are fantastic. I'll tell you afterwards. Woo woo.
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0: Caribbean Jazz Ensemble, and that is Spirits Dance parts 1 and 2, and before that I Am the Black Gold of the Sun version, of course. Okay, another 2 in 2 coming up next. Right, what do I do? This, I think. Yes.
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0: That's Citrus Sun, taken off the album Anaconda. And that track is, sorry, Anaconga, not Anaconda. Anaconga, as in a drum. That track's called Mystic Brew. I was going to say Bistic Brew, but Mystic Brew. And the track before that was called Down for the Third Time. Groovy stuff. Right, let's have another couple as we're heading into the second half of the first half, if that makes sense.
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0: Hey, fellas, there's a guy here wants us to make a record.
1: What's that?
2: You know, that's where you go to a studio with microphones and you sing and they put you on a nice round piece of plastic.
1: I don't want to be on any piece of plastic, whether it's nice or not.
0: But, Curly Joe, you can make a lot of money that way.
1: So put me on a piece of plastic then.

0: That's Antonio Nieves and Fort Apache featuring Hamilton D. Hollander. And before that we had Special Feelings and what's the track called? Oh yeah, Curbside Finds. Okie dokie, right, let's fit a few more in. How long we got? Still got another 14 minutes of this first hour. So let's kick it off with one of these. Whoop whoop.
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0: Don't know what those tracks are, who they're by, because they didn't copy. I can tell you, this is called Everything Starts Here. And I'm going to try and fit in a track called Homewood just before the top of the hour. A couple of minutes of that. And before Everything Starts Here, we had Phineas Newport Jr. and Manteca. See you for the house mix in part two.
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1: Okay, part two, the 15th of November, into the house, Friday night. And we're going to have it tonight. Right, where do I go? It is 9 o'clock in the UK. Did I say 15th of November? Well, I have now. Right, let's have it. Hour in the mix. Whoop, whoop.
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